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At the Sons and Daughters of Italy Lodge, 2507, 3725 Easy Street in Port Charlotte. 941-764-9003 was the contact number. This month will be Friday, June 12th. The doors open at 5. Entertainment will be from 6 o'clock to 9 o'clock and a donation of $10 at the door.

0: Time for the joke of the day. Why was the baseball stadium so cool? It was filled with fans.
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This month will be Friday, June 12th. The doors open at 5. Entertainment will be from 6 o'clock to 9 o'clock and a donation of $10 at the door. This is the joke of the day. What's the difference between an elephant and a Zippo? An elephant is big and heavy. A Zippo is a

Time for the joke of the day. Why did the golfer bring two pair of pants? In case he got a hole in one.

To the Stormy Monday Jazz Hour with your host, E.B. Lewis. I'm so blessed to share with you my music from the late 30s to today. Basie to Bobby. Enough talk for now. Welcome back, In Crowders. The word tapestry is defined as a fabric consisting of hand-woven colored threads to produce a pictorial design. So let's start weaving with two dueling tenors. First, Sonny Stitt, nicknamed the Lone Wolf, with over 100 albums to his credit, goes mano a mano against the man that is credited in helping to revive Duke Ellington's career in 1956 in Newport, Paul Gonzalez.

Next up is the very talented Canadian-born Diane Krall. This composer, vocalist, and pianist, at the age of 50, has sold over 15 million albums and garnered 8 Grammys. From the very best of album, she'll perform Fly Me to the Moon, followed by a jazz giant. John Coltrane, considered one of the cornerstones of jazz, will do a composition named after his first wife, Naima.

0: I open each show saying Basie to Body. I've played Basie, so now it's trumpeter Chris Body's turn. Here he is live at Boston Symphony Hall, accompanied by American Idol vocalist Catherine McPhee doing I've Got You Under My Skin. They'll be followed by Georgia-born singer and guitarist Madeline Peyrou. She started her singing career at the age of 15 on the streets of Paris and listening to Billie Holiday recordings. Now please enjoy her doing Charlie Chaplin's Smile.
1: Come on, Boston. 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

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Now for Cannonball Adderley and his alto sax. He's got Miles Davis on trumpet, Hank Jones piano, Sam Jones bass, and Art Blakey drums. They'll play Cole Porter's Love for Sale, and then bassist Charlie Hayden with Quartet West. They'll do Deep Song. And guess who finishes out the track singing that song?

0: If you guessed Billie Holiday, you're correct. Also, that's the only known recording of Deep Song. Okay, in crowders, I've got one more thread to weave into this tapestry. Miles Davis is relaxing with his quintet of John Coltrane on sax, Red Garland piano, Paul Chambers bass, and Philly Joe Jones on drums. They're going to ring us out with If I Were a Bell.
1: I'll play it and tell you what it is later.

0: AmVets in Northport has open mic every Thursday evening. 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At the Sons and Daughters of Italy Lodge, 2507, 3725 Easy Street in Port Charlotte. 941-764-9003 was the contact number. 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The doors open at 5. 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

time for the joke of the day. Why was the turkey excused from the Thanksgiving table? Because he was using foul

AmVets in Northport has open mic every Thursday evening. 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The doors open at 5. Entertainment will be from 6 o'clock to 9 o'clock and a donation of $10 at the door.

This is the joke of the day. What's the difference between an elephant and a Zippo? An elephant is big and heavy. A Zippo is a

0: Right now we are rehearsing for a very swell affair. The annual celebration, all the gentry will be there. When General Grant to Ireland came, he took me by the hand. Says he, I never saw the likes of McNamara's band.
1: Oh, the drums go bang and the cymbals clang and the horns they blaze away. McCarthy pumps the old bassoon while I the pipes go play. And Hennessy, Tennessee tootles the flute and the music is something grand.

0: My name is Uncle Julius, and from Sweden I did come to play with McNamara's band and beat the big bass drum. 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They shout, "There's Uncle Julius playing with an Irish band." 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There are O'Briens and Ryans and Sheens and Means, they come from Ireland, but by Yemeni I'm the only Swede in McNamara's band.
1: Oh, the drums go banging, the cymbals clanging, the horns they blaze away. 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

0: It's time for the joke of the day. 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
1: That comb, folks.
0: AmVets in Northport has open mic every Thursday evening. Come to the dance every second Friday of the month. 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At the Sons and Daughters of Italy Lodge, 2507, 3725 Easy Street in Port Charlotte. 941-764-9003 was the contact number. This month will be Friday, June 12th. The doors open at 5. 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

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Why does a cow's milking stool have three legs instead of four? Because the stool has three and the cow has the udder.

AmVets in Northport has open mic every Thursday evening. 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At the Sons and Daughters of Italy Lodge, 2507, 3725 Easy Street in Port Charlotte. 941-764-9003 was the contact number. This month will be Friday, June 12th. The doors open at 5. Entertainment will be from 6 o'clock to 9 o'clock and a donation of $10 at the door.

We are gathered here today to get through this thing called life. Electric word, life, it means forever, and that's a mighty long time. But I'm here to tell you, there's something else. The afterworld. A world of never-ending happiness. You can always see the sun. Day or night.

Good afternoon, Northport, Southwest Florida, and points beyond. We just heard Prince doing one of his earliest signature songs, Let's Go Crazy. The name of this show is Facets, and I'm Kim, the host of this program, which is drawn from my personal music library. In the next 2 hours, you'll hear some rock, some pop, some electronic, some fast, some slow, some blues, some R&B, some prog rock. I think that's called an eclectic mix of music. Hopefully, you'll enjoy most of what you hear over the next 2 hours. And my goal is to get you to ask at least once, what was that song? Starting off today's show is a set of classics from the 70s.

That was the Eagles doing I Can't Tell You Why from their 1979 release, The Long Run. Before that, we heard the Doobie Brothers doing It Keeps You Running from their 1976 release, Taking It to the Streets. And the set started with the Steve Miller Band doing the title track from their 1976 release, Fly Like an Eagle. Time out now for a little housekeeping. Facets airs each Monday from 4 till 6. An encore presentation is broadcast on Saturday night from 6 to 8. 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And I'd love to know what you think of the show, so drop me an email. 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Send me your questions, your comments, your requests. If the song's in my library, it will find its way into a future show. I'd love to hear from you. Up next, a set about animals.

Isn't that a great song? It's called Dog Dreams, and it's from an indie band called themselves The Story. It's found on their 1991 debut, Grace and Gravity. And that song goes out to the memory of all of my dogs, as well as to my present canine companion. Before that, we heard the Lancaster, Pennsylvania-based indie folk band, The Innocence Mission, doing Black Sheep Wall, from their self-titled 1987 debut, which was produced by Larry Klein, producer and ex-husband of Joni Mitchell. And the set opened with Elton John doing Skyline Pigeon from Empty Sky, Elton John's 1969 debut release. I seem to be stuck in my baby boomer crate this week. Next up, a cover of a Tom Petty classic.

That was a band that called itself Animal Logic, doing I Won't Be Sleeping Anymore from their 1991 release, Animal Logic 2. The band is a collaboration between Stuart Copeland, the drummer for The Police, jazz bassist Stanley Clark, and singer-songwriter Deborah Holland. And they produced two albums in the late 80s and early 90s. Before that was the Irish indie band Bell X1, doing A Better Band, from 2009's Blue Lights on the Runway. And the set started with Roger McGuinn's cover of Tom Petty and the Heartbreakers' American Girl. That's found on McGuinn's 1977 release, Thunderbird. You can hear the similarities in their style, and it's rumored that the first time McGuinn heard the song, he remarked, "When did I write that song?" On deck, a couple of social justice classics.

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1: We just heard Donny Hathaway doing a live version of his song, Little Ghetto Boy. And before that, we heard his collaborator, Roberta Flack, doing Compared to What? From her debut album, 1969's First Take. Welcome back to the second hour of Facets. My name is Kim, and I'm the host of this program, which airs each Monday from 4 till 6. An encore presentation of Facets is broadcast Saturday night from 6 to 8. 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This next set samples tracks from the Allman Brothers Tree, starting with one from Dickie Betts and Great Southern.

That was the Allman Brothers Band doing Southbound, one of the many signature songs from 1973's Brothers and Sisters. Before that, we heard the Allman Betts Band doing King Crawler from their 2020 release, Bless Your Heart. The Allman Betts Band includes Devin Allman, son of Greg Allman, Dwayne Betts, son of Dickie Betts, and Barry Oakley Jr., son of Allman bassist Barry Oakley. And together they're both preserving and expanding the influence of their father's incredible musical legacy. And the set opened with Dickie Betts and Great Southern doing Good Time Feeling. That's from their 1977 self-titled release. Queued up, a set of smooth R&B. Chardet starts us off.

We just heard Seal doing Wild from his 1991 self-titled debut album. Before that, we heard Santana doing I Love You Too Much from his 1981 release, Zabop. And the set opened with Sade doing Is It a Crime from her 1985 release, Promise. So I'm almost out of time for this week's show. This final full set moves us along from smooth jazz R&B to straight-up blues.

0: That was the great Buddy Guy doing 99 1/2 from his 2005 release, Bring 'Em In. Before that, we heard Christone Kingfish Ingram, a newcomer to the blues world, doing Believe These Blues from his 2019 debut, Kingfish. And the set opened with Mel Saunders and Jerry Garcia collaborating on Lonely Avenue, an early hit for Ray Charles. It's from a 2006 release, Well Matched, the best of Merle Saunders and Jerry Garcia, and it's a collection of their live work from the early 1970s. So that's a wrap for this week. I'm going to send you out with a rocker from ZZ Top. Thanks so much for listening. Take good care of yourselves and your loved ones. Be on the lookout for the simple pleasures of life. And I hope you'll be back here again next week for another edition of Facets.
1: Rumors spreading round in that Texas town about the shack outside the game. You know what I'm talking about. Just let me know if you wanna go to that whole mile on the range. They got a lot of nice girls.

time for the joke of the day. He said, "I love you terribly." She said, "You certainly do."

Stormy Monday Jazz Hour with your host, E.B. Lewis. I'm so blessed to share with you my music from the late 30s to today. Basie to Bobby. Enough talk for now. Welcome back, In Crowders. The word tapestry is defined as a fabric consisting of hand-woven colored threads to produce a pictorial design. So let's start weaving with two dueling tenors. First, Sonny Stitt, nicknamed the Lone Wolf, with over 100 albums to his credit, goes mano a mano against the man that is credited in helping to revive Duke Ellington's career in 1956 in Newport, Paul Gonzalez.

Next up is the very talented Canadian-born Diane Krall. This composer, vocalist, and pianist, at the age of 50, has sold over 15 million albums and garnered 8 Grammys. From the very best of album, she'll perform Fly Me to the Moon, followed by a jazz giant, John Coltrane, considered one of the cornerstones of jazz, will do a composition named after his first wife, Naima.

0: I open each show saying Basie to Body. I've played Basie, so now it's trumpeter Chris Body's turn. Here he is live at Boston Symphony Hall, accompanied by American Idol vocalist Catherine McPhee doing I've Got You Under My Skin. They'll be followed by Georgia-born singer and guitarist Madeline Peyrou. She started her singing career at the age of 15 on the streets of Paris and listening to Billie Holiday recordings. Now please enjoy her doing Charlie Chaplin's Smile.
1: Come on, Boston. 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

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Now for Cannonball Adderley and his alto sax. He's got Miles Davis on trumpet, Hank Jones piano, Sam Jones bass, and Art Blakey drums. They'll play Cole Porter's Love for Sale, and then bassist Charlie Hayden with Quartet West. They'll do Deep Song. And guess who finishes out the track singing that song?

0: If you guessed Billie Holiday, you're correct. Also, that's the only known recording of Deep Song. Okay, in crowders, I've got one more thread to weave into this tapestry. Miles Davis is relaxing with his quintet of John Coltrane on sax, Red Garland piano, Paul Chambers bass, and Philly Joe Jones on drums. They're going to ring us out with If I Were a Bell.
1: I'll plan to tell you what it is later.

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1: I'm Joe the Oldies Guy, and this show has some dubious characters with some dubious songs.

The show started off with In the Jailhouse Now by the Soggy Bottom Boys, and then Jailhouse Rock by Elvis Presley. Next, we're going to hear about Leroy.

We started that set with Leroy by Jack Scott, and then Jim Croce with Bad Leroy Brown. Next up is Stagger Lee by Lloyd Price, Big Boy Pete by the Olympics, Killer Joe by the Rockefellers, and then Nosy Joe by Bull Moose Jackson.

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0: Dig That Nose.
1: My next set is Mr. Lee by the Bobettes, then Framed by the Robins, and the Coasters with Riot in Cell Block Number 9.

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I'm a tenfold soul like me standing in that line. I knew I was a victim of someone's evil plan when a stew pigeon walked in and said, that's the man.

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He said, where were you the night of June 29? I said, I was home in bed. He said, Judge, this man is lying.

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Denied the charges of carrying a 44. Denied the charges of vagrancy too. But when the judge came down, pulled whiskey on my head, turned around to the jury and said, "Convict this man, he is drunk. What could I do?"

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I heard a whistle blow, then I heard somebody yell.

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0: Frankie Lyman and the teenagers say, I'm not a juvenile delinquent. And King Creole by Elvis Presley. And then we'll hear Kenny Rogers with Ruby, Don't Take Your Guns to Town.
1: I'm not a juvenile delinquent.

Along Came Jones by The Coasters is up next. Then Louis Jordan with Ain't Nobody Here But Us Chicken. Jimmy Reed with Big Boss Man. And we'll finish it up with Babalu's Wedding Day by The Eternals.

0: If you don't give me the deed to your ranch, I'm gonna throw you on the railroad track.
1: And then he grabbed her.
2: And then
1: he tied her up.
2: And then
1: he threw on the railroad track.
2: And then
1: that train started coming.
2: And then

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At the Sons and Daughters of Italy Lodge, 2507, 3725 Easy Street in Port Charlotte. 941-764-9003 was the contact number. This month will be Friday, June 12th. The doors open at 5. 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

time for the joke of the day. 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

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At the Sons and Daughters of Italy Lodge, 2507, 3725 Easy Street in Port Charlotte. 941-764-9003 was the contact number. 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

routine. And just as I would settle in, my feet would hit the ground again while wandering

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0: My friend Dan got up early Saturday morning and did some chores. When he was done, he called his wife. "Hi, I brought your car to get serviced and had it washed. Then I got hungry and went to McDonald's to have some lunch. I ate a kid's meal." Boy, was his mother upset.
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AmVets in Northport has open mic every Thursday evening. 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

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What did the rope say after it tangled? Oh no, not again.

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The annual celebration, all the gentry will be there. When General Grant to Ireland came, he took me by the hand. Says he, I never saw the likes of McNamara.

0: My name is Uncle Julius, and from Sweden I did come to play with McNamara's band and beat the big bass drum. And when I march along the street, the ladies think I'm grand. They shout, "There's Uncle Julius playing with an Irish band." 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There is O'Briens and Ryans and Sheens and Means, they come from Ireland, but by Yemeni I am the only Swede in McNamara's band.
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makes a company jump when he plays reveille. He's the boogie-woogie bugle boy of Company B. He was a boogie-woogie bugle boy of Company B. And when he plays boogie-woogie bugle, he was busy as a buzz bee. 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He can't blow a note if the bees can get

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You must remember this. A kiss is still a kiss.

AmVets in Northport has open mic every Thursday evening. 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At the Sons and Daughters of Italy Lodge, 2507, 3725 Easy Street in Port Charlotte. 941-764-9003 was the contact number. 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The doors open at 5. 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

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What's the difference between an elephant and a Zippo? An elephant is big and heavy. A Zippo is a

Time for the joke of the day. In the emergency room, the doctor asked the nurse, "How's that little boy that swallowed all of that money?" The nurse replied, "No change."

AmVets in Northport has open mic every Thursday evening. 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At the Sons and Daughters of Italy Lodge, 2507, 3725 Easy Street in Port Charlotte. 941-764-9003 was the contact number. 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The doors open at 5. 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
1: Hello, everyone. Welcome to the Political Corner with Peter Imhoff, the place where you go to take a break from the daily cut and thrust of politics, the blood pressure raising headlines, and sit down to look at the bigger picture here on KDWRadio.com. I've only been doing this for 3 years, guys. I'm your host here in the corner, Peter Imhoff, former legislative aide, congressional campaign staffer, history lover, and political activist, coming to you from the traditional lands of the Cherokee and Muskogee peoples. I live in brief politics, but I strive to give those who don't have the information they want to know and need to know about major political issues the information along with context and analysis. Here in the corner, we survey the current political climate and how we got to where we are. Hello, everyone. Welcome back to the show. As you can tell, I'm not fully on my game today, but hey, we're here and we got stuff to talk about. But I first want to say, and this is only something that I would say in Florida, happy hurricane season, everyone. That's right. Today is the official start of hurricane season. I know that everyone just groaned and probably got mad at me, and I deserve that. But yes, it is the official start. It is supposed to not be as bad a year, but let's hope that that's true. But please make sure that your hurricane prep kits and everything are up to date, that your evacuation plan is sound, and that your family has a strategy on kind of what to do if stuff starts to pop off. Get supplies if you can. I know that the hurricane tax-free days are going to be coming soon, so just keep an eye out for that. And yeah, anyways, happy hurricane season. Let's get into it. I could make a really bad segue about storms brewing in Florida politics, but I'm going to leave that to people who are more alive right now than I am. But there is some true kerfuffle happening in Florida, a true political hurricane, if you really wanted to belabor the point and belabor the pun. As we all know, the Florida redistricting happened, right? They drew the maps, they redrew the maps, they did a whole bunch of craziness in Florida. They drew it to just a handful of democratically leaning seats. And that has meant that a lot of Democratic lawmakers have had to kind of decide where they're going, what are they doing. If they're going to retire, if they're going to run for re-election in a safe seat, if they're like in move, if they're going to run in a competitive or Republican-leaning seat anyways, what's going on? So we've heard from Kathy Castor that she's going to run in Tampa. We heard from Jared Moskowitz that he is fighting in the competitive kind of coastal seat that goes from Boca all the way down to Miami Beach. And we've heard from Lois Frankel, of course, that she's running in her seat, which is one of the safe Democrat seats left. Maxwell Frost is running in his safe seat in Orlando. We have not heard from Darren Sotomayor. We have not heard from Frederica Wilson, who does have a safe African-American majority district in South Florida and in Miami. We haven't heard from her, but, you know, question is, either she's going to run or a whole bunch of people are going to jump into that race. But we have heard from Debbie Wasserman Schultz, who is a longtime Florida congresswoman. Many of you might remember that name. Very important, very senior member of the House Congressional Democrats, right? She's number two on the Appropriations Committee for Democrats, which is nothing to sneeze at, right? Very important position, for sure. You know, of course, notoriously known for her tenure back in 2016 with Hillary and Bernie. Definitely has some bad blood from that. I know Debbie Wasserman Schultz. I have met her a couple of times at political events across the state. She is, you know, a pretty good politician in a lot of regards. And she, of course, was drawn out of her Democratic seat, right? Her Democratic seat was carved up and put into a whole bunch of Republican-leaning seats. And she has, oddly, decided to jump to another seat in South Florida, which is the 20th congressional district. Now, some of you might know that name, some of you might not. But the 20th congressional district is actually a African-American seat. So it's one of the few seats that is still drawn to be a minority access district, minority-majority seat. It was Shirley Driftless McCormick's seat. It was Elsie Hastings' seat before that. And she's now decided that she's going to move up there to run in that seat. She's saying, look, I am the 51st most senior member of Congress, right? She is up there in terms of seniority. She has a lot of authority and power, and she can keep that, and she just needs to have a seat, right? And she can serve the community. That hasn't gone over that well, as you would expect, with African-American lawmakers and other politicians in the area, frankly. In fact, I saw a thing from members of the DNC. So the Democratic National Committee has voting members from each state. Those members are elected by the state parties. And a bunch of them came out in a letter from all across the state saying that her decision to jump to the 20th district was a mistake. And I'm going to give several opinions here on this. We're going to talk about this because it's an interesting redistricting case, but it's also really interesting about kind of the future of a post-Calais America. I hate to say that, but, you know, it could happen. She's running in this African-American majority district. Now, African-American majority districts do not automatically elect people of color, right? There is a famous example in Memphis, right? The longtime representative there is a Jewish white man, right? Representative Cohen has been in office in Memphis for decades. Kathy Castor in Florida, right? Closer to home. Another great example of a district that was kind of designed to be a minority access district that has elected a white woman for a very long time. So it is true that you do not have to necessarily be from the community to represent the community. But she has not represented any parts of this in her districts in previous configurations, right? But she's going to give it a go. She's going to go run up there. Now, the other argument, right, is, hey, this whole thing was about eliminating black power and eliminating black representation. And this is one of the few seats left where African-American lawmakers and African-Americans can have a voice on who to send to Congress. Why do you then feel like you are entitled, right? That's the accusation. You are entitled to now take over this seat and deprive an African-American representative of holding the seat. Right? The seat's vacant. Right? Shirley McCormick resigned because of her scandal. There's a special election going on. There's now, you know, a whole bunch of people already running for that seat. But she's now jumped into that race. Obviously for the general, right? Not for the special, because she's already a member of Congress. But that's one argument, right? Is you can't do this. You should run for another seat. Now, this is my argument, right? This is where I kind of jump into the thing. Because she lives in a different district, right? She lives in District 22, which I believe is the one that spans the state from Naples to, from Naples over to Broward and parts of Palm Beach, right? It's that kind of long, hideous district. I am of the opinion, and I give Jared Moskowitz a lot of credit for this because he's doing this, right? He's running in a Republican-leaning seat that they drew. And could very well flip the seat, right? He very well could. And I think it would be smart for her, right? Potentially. To, instead of jumping up north to a Democratic-leaning black seat, to stay where she lives, right? And to run in District 22 in this competitive Republican-leaning seat. Because she could flip it. And she could stop it. She has the seniority. She has the ability. She has everything that she could do to kind of blunt that tide. Because, yes, A challenger is great. A challenger can make inroads, and there will probably be a few seats in Florida that might flip because of good challengers, right? But it's a heck of a lot harder to defeat a sitting incumbent. I don't know why she's doing this flip. I think she should stay where she is and contest the 22nd district. And I get why she's doing it, right? Because she wants to, you know, have a safe seat, not have to really run for her life. But I think it would be better for there to be 5 Democrats elected out of South Florida instead of 4. And the best chance of getting that 5th is for her to go contest that 5th seat. So we'll see. But she's getting a lot of pushback and a lot of flack from across the state, from basically every senior African-American politician in the state and many within the Democratic Party. So we will just keep an eye on that and see what happens there. Now, I want to move on to, I was going to make the whole show about this. I was. But then I read it, and I decided that it wasn't worth 25 minutes of anyone's time. It wasn't worth the amount of time that I gave it, which, to be fair, was not as much as it probably should have been. And that is the DNC autopsy. So many of you might have heard that the DNC finally released their autopsy of the 2024 elections. I am speechless about this because it's such a badly written document. So it was created by someone that Ken Martin appointed, Mr. Rivera. He wrote the report. It is filled with factual inaccuracies. It is filled with missing data, with bad sources, with all sorts of stuff. There is one page, and let me see if I can find it, because it's just hysterical. It's talking about the 2022 Georgia Senate elections. And it's so funny because there is a sentence in it that says, "This was a blatant attempt by the Republican power base to take advantage of name recognition and tough economic conditions to push through an unqualified candidate whose job would have been little more than to rubber stamping the president's agenda." And the note that the DNC put there was, in 2022, Joe Biden was president. And that's kind of all you need to know about this report, is that, you know, the small things like that, that is an error of just enormous magnitude, because how could you sit here and write a report and say the Republicans are pushing someone that's going to support the president's agenda? You could have said the former president's agenda, that would have been fine. But you're saying the president's agenda. Maybe he's talking about the current president, because he's writing it in the current tense, but that's not what's happening. You're talking about 2022. So it's just this really terrible report, with lots of factual inaccuracies, lots of missing data. It does talk about elections and funding and spending and ground games and messaging. But again, I just don't think it was that good of a document to frankly use. And I'm really upset about that, because I think the party could have really learned from a good autopsy. I'm really, really upset that this is what we got. And now there's a lot of pressure for Ken Martin to resign. I don't know. We'll see what happens at the DNC. But I know a lot of people are upset about this document for sure. Frankly, as they should be. So we will pay attention to that. But I didn't want to give it too much time, because frankly, it doesn't deserve it. So let's go on to another rumor that is whipping around here in Georgia. I am hearing from sources that the special session that's coming up, so let me just backtrack. Georgia is doing a special session on redistricting, right? It's happening in like 2 weeks from now? Yeah, 2 weeks. So it's the 17th, so 2 weeks on Wednesday. And It is going to be a special session to fix the election systems here because they have a law that got outdated and they need to fix it, right? But then they're also doing redistricting as part of it because, you know, now that Calais's gone, they're going to do whatever they want. And I'm hearing rumors, and I'm not going to say anything more than that, but again, I haven't seen a map. I haven't seen a draft map. I've only heard people have seen early drafts of maps. And we probably won't see anything until June, probably either the day of or right before the election or before the session, kind of like what they did in Florida, right? But the rumors that I'm getting is that the Republicans are going to go exceptionally hard in the state Senate. So they're going to draw a supermajority in the state Senate. You know, cut down Democratic representation as big as they can. There's 56 seats. I think the person told me that they're looking to do 42 to 44 Republican-leaning seats. So that means that there's going to be 12 to 14 Democrats. Like, crazy amount of blowback in a 50-50 state. So then I was like, okay, great. So are they going to go super hardcore on the congressional maps? And are they going to go super hardcore on House maps? Because if they're going to go super hardcore on the Senate, it makes sense that therefore they're going to go super hardcore on everyone. And the answer I got back, now granted, this is just a couple of sources, so I'm not, you know, privy that this is exactly how it's going to be, and we haven't seen any maps, is they're not going to go as hard on the statehouse, and they're not going to go as hard on the congressional maps. Now, certainly, they're going to at least pick up one congressional seat, right? The second congressional district, which is rural, led by Sanford Bishop, will definitely be drawn away, right? But there have been draft maps put out by people that showed only two Democratic seats, or maybe three Democratic seats, left around Metro Atlanta. There's currently five Democratic seats in the state of Georgia. But he's saying that's probably not going to happen. They might only just get rid of the one and then keep the other four around Metro Atlanta. They might carve up and just do three. We don't know. And then he said the state house, they're really not going to touch, which I thought was really interesting because I would think that they would want to really, if they're going to draw a super aggressive Senate, why not draw a super aggressive House? Because the House is potentially going to flip. I mean, that's the talk here in Georgia, right, is that they're going to flip the state House and they might flip the governor's mansion. And the only body that would be left would be the Republican-controlled Senate, and then, you know, they'd have to figure it out. But this, they're not going to go as hard there. They're going to really entrench themselves into the Senate. So it's going to be very interesting to see what happens there. Again, the maps will come out in 2 weeks. We don't know anything yet. This is just a rumor. I like talking about things like this because I think maps are interesting. And, of course, it does help shape the politics of the region. You know, a lot of people that are now getting elected statewide and people that are getting elected to Congress were state senators, were state reps. So it kind of matters how the lines are drawn. That's who gets into power, and then those people are in power, then go into more power, and it really matters. So we'll keep an eye out on that. Now, there was an interesting article in Florida Politics, and I'm not going to spend a ton of time on this, but it was an interesting article about Joe Nunder. So for those of you who don't know, he's a county commissioner here in Sarasota County. He represents the Venice area. He was a former Venice City Councilman. He is running for re-election, I believe. And he's kind of talking about how he's not a developer candidate. He's, you know, not a developer's candidate. He's not taking developer money. Yada, yada, yada. He's, you know, been this good guy now on development, which is not entirely accurate. When he previously ran, he did get endorsements from the super PACs supported by Agnew and the rest of the developer groups. And now he's trying to say that he's not supported by them. Well, there's a super PAC, because of course there is, that is supporting him, because of course they are, who is funded by Pat Neal, and others, because of course it is. And so it's one of these things where, like, oh, well, I'm not personally taking the money, so therefore I'm squeaky clean, which is also not true, because there are donations that do show that he might be taking money from the Neal family itself, but that's neither here nor there. But, you know, this PAC, which I obviously have nothing to do with whatsoever and doesn't influence me in any way, shape, or form, is taking all this money and is spending talking about how great I am. That's not a conflict. That, I mean, that's what's happening, right? So, like, it is interesting to see this. I think it's funny now that Republicans in Sarasota are trying to move away from being bought and paid for by developers. I think it just shows you really that Sarasotans are getting really sick and tired of just the overdevelopment and the craziness that is city and county government in our county. And I really hope that people seriously take a look at the Democratic challengers or step up to be a Democratic challenger in those races against these people. Because making sure that there's competition is important, because if you have competition, then that's the only way that you can have change. And that leads me on to another story that comes out of Georgia, and that is the primaries that we just had here in Georgia. A good friend of mine, who has worked in state politics and state government for a while, was looking at the numbers, looking at the data. And he was talking to me the other night. We were having a data meeting, metrics meeting, for one of the organizations I'm a part of. And he was talking to me at the end of the meeting about all of these state house seats around us that we should probably be paying attention to. And I was like, why? Like, that's a pretty safe Republican-leaning seat. And he goes, well, if you look at the primary votes, you know, the primary elections, that person actually lost that seat to a Democrat or came within only a couple hundred votes of beating the Democrats in the primary. Now, again, this is a primary, and it's a very different metric, and I take everything he said with a grain of salt. But it is interesting because a lot of these seats are not on anyone's radar to be paying attention to. Sound a little familiar, right? So one thing, you have to have candidates to run. The other thing is you have to go out and vote. You have to go out and support people in these primaries, because these primaries matter. We're having primaries coming up in August here in Florida, so you need to come. And you need to support these candidates, and you need to go out and vote. And that helps show momentum, and it helps identify people that these campaigns need to talk to and these campaigns need to get out. Whether you did vote or whether you didn't vote, they're still going to try and reach out to you. But it also helps organizations show, okay, there's real momentum here in this seat, right? This seat actually might have flipped blue. This seat also might have flipped blue. This seat got super competitive when no one was paying attention to it. And so if you go out there and back candidates in those seats and go do resources, you could potentially help flip. And that's the same thing in Sarasota, right? So look at these upcoming elections that are happening. Look at the results. Look and see what we can do to help flip. But you got to support these candidates, which means, one, there's got to be candidates. So if there's not a candidate yet, please look into running, or get someone else to run. And if there is someone running, support them. Go out, help them, knock doors, volunteer, phone calls, donate if you can. But also, of course, tell everyone you know to go out and vote, right? That's the simplest, cheapest, most effective thing you can do, is to tell everyone to go out and vote. Give them the early voting locations, give them their polling place if they live in your same neighborhood. Go out and bring them for early voting and then go out for lunch, right? Or, you know, do something like that. Or even on election day, right? You go out and vote and then go out and get lunch, or go out and play golf, or go out and do whatever. Go to the beach, you know, doesn't matter. Make a thing of it. There's nothing wrong with that. I think that's a great thing to do. Have a plan on how you're going to do it, how you're going to vote, and go vote. Because that is the only way we can beat these gerrymanders, the only way that we can beat this, these maps, is by just simply overwhelming them with the sheer amount of votes and voter participation. This system is not set up for full voter participation. The system is set up for about half of us to not vote. And that's of registered people. That's not even all Americans. That is half of registered Americans. So we need to basically break the system and vote. So in Florida, we have an easy way to do that, which is vote by mail, so you don't have to stand in long lines. But if you are not wanting to do that, you can of course go early vote, and you can vote day of. Everyone, please, we need to go out and vote this year. It is so, so, so, so important. Stay safe, and we'll be back next week with so much more.

Time for the joke of the day. Why is it that lady ants do not get sick? Because they have ants.

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0: I'm sure, like some songs for you, that song just makes me feel so good. Memories of days gone by, especially listened to at maximum volume. That's Foghat and Slow Ride. Welcome to the jukebox. Here's Little Feet.
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0: 10cc on the jukebox and Rubber Bullets. The Beatles before that, I've Got a Feeling. Treat Her Right with a great song called I Think She Likes Me. War, Spill the Wine, The Mighty Diamonds, Pass the Coochie. And of course, you may realize Musical Youth had a big hit with that song. But because coochie referred to an illicit substance, they changed the lyric to doochie. And appropriately, we had Don't Bogart That Joint by Little Feat as well as Willing. It's all on the Jukebox Radio, KDW.com. Thanks so much for joining us. We began the show with a song which just brings back so many memories, and we're going to revisit one of the greatest albums in our lives from Goodbye Yellow Brick Road. This is Elton John.
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shaker. Ooh. You can shake it one time for me. Oh, well, the hell of a heart to come on over, baby. Oh, a lot of shaking going on. Easy, baby, shake it. Yeah. Honey, shake it one time for Bruce and the boys. They like it too. Now, what you say, let's get together and get it one time. One time.

Jerry Lee Lewis from his Rock and Roll Hall of Fame performance, Whole Lot of Shakin' Going On. Bob Seger, some great rock and roll with Nutbush City Limits, Skynyrd, Don't Ask Me No Questions. We began with Elton John and the Ballad of Danny Bailey. And thus just about concludes another Jukebox on RadioKDW.com. We thank you so much for joining us. It is certainly greatly appreciated. We are exiting stage left with a song for Brother Ron featuring a lady by the name of Annie Haslam, who has an 8-octave capability, just a beautiful singing voice. We are leaving you with Renaissance and Carpet of the Sun.

AmVets in Northport has open mic every Thursday evening. 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The doors open at 5. 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

forevermore, because we spent our money on a war, because we spent our money on a war.

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0: name is Uncle Julius, and from Sweden I did come to play with McNamara's band and beat the big bass drum. And when I march along the street, the ladies think I'm grand. They shout, "There's Uncle Julius playing with an Irish band." 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There is O'Briens and Ryans and Sheens and Means, they come from Ireland, but by Yemeni I'm the only Swede in McNamara's band.
1: All the drums go banging, the cymbals clanging, the horns they blaze away. McCarthy pumps the old bassoon while I've the pipes to play, and Hennessy Tennessee doodles the flute, and the music is something grand.

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time for the joke of the day. Mom told her daughter, "Go to bed. 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Puzzled, she asked, "What's that got to do with anything?" "Well, that means it's past your bedtime."

0: AmVets in Northport has open mic every Thursday evening. 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
1: Jesus Christ was a man who traveled the land, a hard-working man and brave. He said to the rich,

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The people, they all wondered why. It was the landlord and the soldiers he hired.

Galilee, they would lay Jesus Christ in his grave. 'Cause Jesus was a man with carpenter's hands, his followers true and brave. But one foul patriot they called Judas Iscariot has laid Jesus Christ in his grave.

We are gathered here today to get through this thing called life. Electric word, life, it means forever, and that's a mighty long time. But I'm here to tell you, there's something else. The afterworld. A world of never-ending happiness. You can always see the sun. Day or night.

Good afternoon, Northport, Southwest Florida, and points beyond. We just heard Prince doing one of his earliest signature songs, Let's Go Crazy. The name of this show is Facets, and I'm Kim, the host of this program, which is drawn from my personal music library. In the next 2 hours, you'll hear some rock, some pop, some electronic, some fast, some slow, some blues, some R&B, some prog rock. I think that's called an eclectic mix of music. Hopefully, you'll enjoy most of what you hear over the next 2 hours. And my goal is to get you to ask at least once, what was that song? Starting off today's show is a set of classics from the 70s.

doing I Can't Tell You Why from their 1979 release, The Long Run. Before that, we heard the Doobie Brothers doing It Keeps You Running from their 1976 release, Taking It to the Streets. And the set started with the Steve Miller Band doing the title track from their 1976 release, Fly Like an Eagle. Time out now for a little housekeeping. Facets airs each Monday from 4 till 6. An encore presentation is broadcast on Saturday night from 6 to 8. 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And I'd love to know what you think of the show, so drop me an email. 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Send me your questions, your comments, your requests. If the song's in my library, it will find its way into a future show. I'd love to hear from you. Up next, a set about animals.

Isn't that a great song? It's called Dog Dreams, and it's from an indie band called themselves The Story. It's found on their 1991 debut, Grace and Gravity. And that song goes out to the memory of all of my dogs, as well as to my present canine companion. Before that, we heard the Lancaster, Pennsylvania-based indie folk band, The Innocence Mission, doing Black Sheep Wall, from their self-titled 1987 debut, which was produced by Larry Klein, producer and ex-husband of Joni Mitchell. And the set opened with Elton John doing Skyline Pigeon from Empty Sky, Elton John's 1969 debut release. I seem to be stuck in my baby boomer crate this week. Next up, a cover of a Tom Petty classic.

That was a band that called itself Animal Logic, doing I Won't Be Sleeping Anymore from their 1991 release, Animal Logic 2. The band is a collaboration between Stuart Copeland, the drummer for The Police, jazz bassist Stanley Clark, and singer-songwriter Deborah Holland. And they produced two albums in the late 80s and early 90s. Before that was the Irish indie band Bell X1, doing A Better Band, from 2009's Blue Lights on the Runway. And the set started with Roger McGuinn's cover of Tom Petty and the Heartbreakers' American Girl. That's found on McGuinn's 1977 release, Thunderbird. You can hear the similarities in their style, and it's rumored that the first time McGuinn heard the song, he remarked, "When did I write that song?" On deck, a couple of social justice classics.

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1: We just heard Donny Hathaway doing a live version of his song, Little Ghetto Boy. And before that, we heard his collaborator, Roberta Flack, doing Compared to What from her debut album, 1969's First Take. Welcome back to the second hour of Facets. My name is Kim, and I'm the host of this program, which airs each Monday from 4 till 6. An encore presentation of Facets is broadcast Saturday night from 6 to 8. So if you missed part of the show or want to hear it again, tune in Saturday night, over the air at 97.5 FM, or over the internet at kdwradio.com. 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

was the Allman Brothers Band doing Southbound, one of the many signature songs from 1973's Brothers and Sisters. Before that, we heard the Allman Betts Band doing King Crawler from their 2020 release, Bless Your Heart. The Allman Betts Band includes Devin Allman, son of Greg Allman, Dwayne Betts, son of Dickie Betts, and Barry Oakley Jr., son of Allman bassist Barry Oakley. And together they're both preserving and expanding the influence of their father's incredible musical legacy. And the set opened with Dickie Betts and Great Southern doing Good Time Feeling. That's from their 1977 self-titled release. Queued up, a set of smooth R&B. Chardet starts us off.

We just heard Seal doing Wild from his 1991 self-titled debut album. Before that, we heard Santana doing I Love You Too Much from his 1981 release, Zabop. And the set opened with Sade doing Is It a Crime from her 1985 release, Promise. So I'm almost out of time for this week's show. This final full set moves us along from smooth jazz R&B to straight-up blues.

0: That was the great Buddy Guy doing 99 and one half from his 2005 release, Bring 'Em In. Before that, we heard Christone Kingfish Ingram, a newcomer to the blues world, doing Believe These Blues from his 2019 debut, Kingfish. And the set opened with Mel Saunders and Jerry Garcia collaborating on Lonely Avenue, an early hit for Ray Charles. It's from a 2006 release, Well Matched, the best of Merle Saunders and Jerry Garcia, and it's a collection of their live work from the early 1970s. So that's a wrap for this week. I'm going to send you out with a rocker from ZZ Top. Thanks so much for listening. Take good care of yourselves and your loved ones. Be on the lookout for the simple pleasures of life. And I hope you'll be back here again next week for another edition of Facets.
1: 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And you know what I'm talking about. Just let me know if you wanna go to that whole mile on the range. 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

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The following program is called Potpourri, and this time we are going to celebrate the season of summer. Those of us in Southwest Florida, we do have endless summer, but for the rest of the country, it is a very special time

As expected on Potpourri, we do things just a little bit differently. That's me first and the Gimme Gimmes with Summertime. The Head and the Heart also doing a song called Summertime. The Earlom, I Love the Rain in the Summertime. Daddy Issues, of course, covering Don Henley with the Boys of Summer. We heard Styx, that's right, Styx, doing the Love and Spoonful Summer in the City. We began with the Cars from Boston and Magic. Thank you for joining us for Potpourri on Real Community Radio, WKDW broadcasting locally at 97.5 FM and on the internet, kdwradio.com. We're going to close this summer edition of Potpourri with a band called Duke of Norfolk. Not necessarily a song that has summer in the title, but I'm sure you'll recognize it as a cover of one of the biggest summer bands of all time.

0: nosy joke.
1: Time for the joke of the day. Why isn't a nose 12 inches long? Because it then would be a foot.

AmVets in Northport has open mic every Thursday evening. Come to the dance every second Friday of the month. Bring your own food and beverage. At the Sons and Daughters of Italy Lodge, 2507, 3725 Easy Street in Port Charlotte. 941-764-9003 was the contact number. This month will be Friday, June 12th. The doors open at 5. Entertainment will be from 6 o'clock to 9 o'clock and a donation of $10 at the door.

watching the crows, sitting on the wires, listening to the muscle cars burning their tires. Thought I'd scramble a month or so. I've been here for seven, this is what I know.

I'm Joe the Oldies Guy, and we'll be playing some vocal group songs from 1962. Starting with our first set by the Duprees, My Own True Love, Ginny, and then their version of Take Me As I Am.

0: And here's three more tunes from 1962. Talmadge Grove does the lead for The Crest with Guilty. And then Brenda by the Cupids. And then Ray and the Dark K's Carol.
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It's Time for the Ladies. Soldier Boy by the Shirelles. He's a Rebel by the Crystals. And Cry Baby Cry by the Angels.

There were some great songs released in 1962, such as For All We Know by the Flamingos, Never Let Me Go by the Impressions, and Deep in My Heart by the Shells.

We'll start off with One Record, Two Songs by the Drifters, Up on the Roof, and flip it over to Another Night with the Boys. And then we'll hear the Contours with Do You Love Me?

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Next up, the Del Santins with Teardrops Follow Me, and then Remember Then by the Earls.